0: Well, this is Christian Music Rewind, playing the biggest hits in classic Christian music. And Stephen Curtis Chapman's 1996 album, Signs of Life, may have been full of hits, but as Stephen will tell you, the songwriting didn't come easy at first.
1: I didn't feel particularly inspired or compelled even to write music at that point. I felt like this is just a personal thing that needs to be going on, and I don't need to be trying to figure out, well, okay, how does this translate into a song? You know, I always catch myself in that process of going, God, maybe I'm just praying this prayer because I really want to write better songs. You know, I want to have a more powerful ministry in the lives of others. So it really turned into a time of soul searching as I started to pray about and think about what was that burning heart passion that started in my life when I was a boy of 8, 9, 10 years old, when a revival swept through my little hometown of Paducah, Kentucky, when I came to know the Lord, and the passion that was associated with that as I think back on that time, and how I've, even as I've grown older, have I grown colder, you know, and all of those kinds of questions. So I went back and revisited some of those places, walked through the retreat center that I used to, as a kid, go to on summer youth retreats with my church youth group. I went home and visited with my family. It was really some reminders of where God had brought me, of, you know, the journey that He had allowed me to travel on, and the people that had been a part of that in my life. And that began to inspire a lot of the songs.
0: One of those songs is Lord of the Dance, a classic that lives on from Stephen Curtis Chapman on Christian Music Rewind.

0: 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I wonder what happened to Steve Urkel, Zach Morris, and MacGyver.
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1: My mom used to tell me this. She had a real weird thing about this. Whenever you go shopping, don't ever buy just toilet paper. Don't ever buy just toilet paper. Don't ever let people think that's all you're in there buying. Don't ever buy just toilet paper. You know, and I forgot. So now I'm out on my own. I'm at the store and I needed toilet paper, as we all do sometimes. And I'm at the line and I forgot I'm buying just toilet paper. And I thought, oh, okay, what goes with toilet paper? Magazine. Okay, that'll work. And oh, yeah, like some of you don't read in there, right? Yeah. You forgot to bring something to read, and then you start reading those deodorant cans and stuff, right? Yeah. I like to buy my toilet paper at Kmart, though. That's the only... Yeah. You ever notice nobody admits to going to Kmart? It's true. It's like, you can't... I guess it's because you can't look cool in Kmart. You can look cool in the parking lot. You can look all right, but once you get inside the door, it's like... Heck, we're in Kmart. Well, let's get a slush puppy and a corn dog, okay? Yeah. Let's get some of them Kmart shoes. And we used to get Kmart shoes. Kmart shoes. Remember the little Kmart shoes? They used to keep them handcuffed together with that little plastic thing. And your mother would put them on you, and then she'd say, now walk.
2: 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Well, hey, Shawn Michaels here, and more classics are coming up next with Out of the Gray later. Right now, though, it's a 2001 hit for the Katinas. 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Just

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9: Completely laser focusing is the number one key to becoming debt free. 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

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Karen from New York is delving deep into her archives from an 80s worship tune by Leslie Phillips. And while Leslie has since changed her name to Sam, her song Strength of My Life sings a song of a God that will never change. It's a classic request that lives on Christian Music Rewind.

0: 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I'm Shawn Michaels, and here again is this week's mystery sound quiz. 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
4: 1995 was a big year for Michael O'Brien. He released his debut album and opened up on a tour with the group he would later join, New Song. And Michael O'Brien's debut hit, Nothing's Gonna Turn Me Around, would reach the top five on the charts.
5: Yeah, that song that I wrote with my buddy Reggie Hamm, and basically it was just a statement of me coming out as a solo artist going, hey, you know what, I'm devoted to you, Christ, and nothing's gonna, you know, keep me from singing about you and living my life for you. So that song came out of that experience, my very, very first single, coming out of that lifestyle before I gave my life to Christ, and being a Christian, it's like, boom, this is what it's all about. So. Christian.

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16: Well, hey there, I'm your host, William Ryan III. 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Well, before we jump into the music, I want you to know that I'm purposely not mentioning who won any of the Dove Awards this last week here in the U.S. because our countdown airs in other countries before it does here in the U.S. So I don't want to give any spoilers away, but I will fill you in on those winners next week here on our show. But I don't want to keep you waiting any longer. Let's jump right into our countdown this week.
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16: We begin this weekend's countdown with a song that was right here in this spot last week. It is from Emerson Day, and we have her in now to tell us all about No Smoke.
17: Hey, it's Emerson Day, and my song No Smoke was inspired by the story of Shadrach, Meshach, and Abednego. They stood up to King Nebuchadnezzar even in the face of death. And because of their bold faith, they were able to go into that fiery furnace and come out completely unharmed. In scripture, it says, without even the smell of smoke on them. And today, we might not have golden statues before us, but there are idols all around in our everyday lives. No Smoke is a reminder that we only bow down to one name and the one true God. Number 20.

0: So Long.
1: It is Peter Burton moving up one to number 18 with So Long here on 20 The Countdown Magazine. You know, he just wrapped up the Jesus is King tour along with Matthew West, and he's headed right back out with Ann Wilson for the fall leg of her Stars tour. So, busy guy right there. Okay, I want to tell you about the 20 Family Project that we have going on all month here in October. We're calling it the $1 Challenge. Now, we've been talking a lot about family lately here on The Countdown, and this is our chance to see what happens when the entire family gets involved. 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Click on the green Donate Now button when you get there and follow the prompts to give your $1, and you are in for the challenge. 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

0: know.
1: 20. Hey guys, this is Andrew Rip, and my friend Jervis Campbell and I wrote this song called Hold Me Up. Really just all about how we need to be doing life with friends. We can't be going through life by ourselves, disconnected. There's a biblical moment in Exodus about Moses realizing that the army of the Israelites would win when his arms were in the air. And when he got weary and tired and they came down, they would start to fall. And his friends had his back, got next to him, and helped hold

somebody's struggling or getting weary or fighting through a time when it feels like God's not hearing your prayers, we stand beside each other and share each other's faith, really. So this is a song called Hold Me Up. It's a summertime song. It feels good, but it's very, very true, and it's been powerful in my own life. So I hope you love it. This is Hold

0: It's a little collaboration there from Andrew Rip and Jervis Campbell. It's called Hold Me Up, and they are at number 16 after climbing 2 this week here on 20 The Countdown magazine. You know, Andrew Rip, I was just mentioning some tours earlier, and he's actually out on tour right now with We Are Messengers. So that's a lot of fun, I am sure. Well, how often do you stop and think about the highlight of your day? Hearing that 20 has become the highlight of somebody else's day, it actually makes my day. So I wanted to share this with you. Karen in Perth, Australia says, I love listening every week. The countdown is the highlight of my day. I enjoy listening to you, sharing God's glory through music. Best day of the week. Wow, Karen, thank you. I love knowing that while I'm over here doing this show, you're all the way in Perth, Australia, quite a distance from me here in the United States, listening and being encouraged by the music. And that's what makes this worldwide 20 family so special to me. We may be thousands of miles apart, but we are sharing the same songs and the same message about Jesus. So wherever you're listening today, I'm glad that you are a part of our show, and I'll be checking my messages to see if you write in or even leave a voicemail. You can do that at 20thecountdown.com. It's the best place to find all the ways to get in touch and let me know where you are listening in the world.
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0: Well, have you heard your favorite song yet on the countdown? Well, if you haven't, then that's because we're just a little into this thing this week. We still have 15 more songs to go, so I am positive that you are going to love one of these upcoming songs if you haven't loved them already. But we also have some other cool things going on. Next hour, we're going to announce the winning future fan favorite. Later this hour, we have the artist news for you, and still some more stories behind the song.
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3: 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Together, you gave the miracle of sight to hundreds of children, and the number is still growing. 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All because of you. 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Just go to sightforkids.ca.
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0: Welcome back. You know, we've been hearing this song from Passion Worship lately called Just That Good, and we caught up with the band to hear all about this one, and I wanted to share it with you.
6: Hey guys, what's up? It's Christian from Passion Music, and I want to talk about our new song, Just That Good. It is a joy bomb. You know, the scripture says that the joy of the Lord is our strength. And that's really, it's in this song a lot. In Psalm 40, David writes, he said, I waited patiently for the Lord. He inclined and heard my cry. He lifted me up out of the pit. He set my feet on a rock. And then he put a new song in my mouth, a hymn of praise to God. And that's what this song is. It's an expression of a heart set free, redeemed, brought back to life by the love and the touch of God. And when you've been redeemed like that, you can't help but sing about it. You want to dance a little bit. You want to shout. And that's what this song is. It's the expression of that love. We got to lead this song at Passion 2026 with 45,000 college students who were full of the joy of the Lord. And that was a lot of fun. I hope wherever you are today, whatever you're going through, this song infuses your life with that joy that's so available and so possible in Christ.
1: Number 15.

0: It is Passion at number 15 with Just That Good on 20, the Countdown magazine. Well, this next artist just released her first full album this week, and I'm sure you're going to remember the name of it because it's self-titled. Here is Megan Woods.
1: Number 14.

0: what grace can do. At number 13 this week here on 20 The Countdown Magazine, it is Cochran and Company. Now, Michael and the band, they actually just hit the road for their U.S. headlining tour last week. I gotta know, are they coming to your city? You gotta let me know if so. Now, they're also touring with Zach Williams on nights they don't have their own shows going on, so... Wow. I mean, so many artists are touring right now. It's got to be a busy time of year, but great for us fans that want to go see them in person, though, right? Well, okay, the $1 challenge just got a little more interesting. We have a fellow 20 listener in Tennessee here in the U.S. who has decided to jump in and match the next 100 people who join the $1 challenge. That's so generous and so kind of them. Now, if you've been thinking, yeah, I can give $1, well, then this might be your moment, because your $1, it'll become $2 thanks to our generous listener there in Tennessee who wants to remain nameless, by the way. I mean, I wanted to share it with you, but I won't. That's okay. I'll honor their wishes there. But do it. Go to 20thecountdown.com right now. Look for that $1 challenge banner right on the homepage, or click on the Donate Now button, and you can get all set up to give that $1 and join our challenge. Now, you're doing more than just donating a dollar. 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So would you help us with that this weekend? 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
1: Coming up.
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2: 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Now, not only the song is coming up, but here's the story behind the song from Luke in the band.
5: When we were writing the song, I had arrived at the studio with one of those kind of heavy hearts, heavy-hearted days. And I said to the guys, I just said, you know, what do you do when you don't feel good enough? And at the end of the day, I think we need a little encouragement on those days. And so when the chorus says, if you need a shoulder, I can be it, that's coming from God's perspective to you, because he will be the comfort when you need it. That is what this song is all about.
4: Number 12.

0: On the night you fall in all the pieces, you can bring your lonely heart to Jesus. What if I told you that I believe it?
1: Artist News. Three things you need to know. Number one.
2: Jamie McDonald is taking her new tour to one of Nashville's most famous stages. She'll be headlining the Ryman Auditorium next May, which is a pretty big deal for any artist playing in Nashville. Now, the Ryman, it's one of the most historic and iconic music venues in the country, and it's hosted everyone from country legends to some of today's biggest artists. Jamie has a pretty personal connection to the venue, too.
3: I was literally born about a mile from there, so this feels like such a full circle moment for me, and I would love to see you there.
1: Number two.
2: Colton Dixon has a new fragrance out, and there is actually a pretty cool story behind how all this started. You probably know one of his popular songs, Build a Boat, but did you know that that song actually inspired a company to start a business? It's called Day 3 Fragrances out of Arizona, and Colton says the song inspired the founders to take a leap of faith and start the company, which eventually led him to creating his first fragrance with them called Desert Rain. And now they're doing it again with a new one called Desert Fire. There's actually a pretty cool story behind the name and how Colton came up with the idea.
4: I was thinking about actually the Israelite story, how

0: God led the Israelites through the desert to get to the promised land, and he led them with a cloud by day and a pillar of fire by night. Well, we already had the cloud by day. We had desert rain, and I'm like, man, how cool would it be to do desert fire? So we got to work, and I'm so thrilled with how this turned out. A lot of the same notes in this that are in Desert Rain, but they're reformulated in just the coolest way. There's Palo Santo. It's like a smoky, fiery leather, and it's amazing.
1: Number three.
2: If you can't make it to Phil Wickham's Song of the Saints tour in person, you can still be a part of the night. Phil just announced that he is partnering with Angel Studios to bring one of the tour's upcoming shows to fans around the world through a live stream. Now, the live stream will come from Phil's show in Phoenix, Arizona on October 17th, so you'll actually be watching the concert as it's happening. And I love that because it makes the tour accessible to people who might never have the chance to see it in person. You can be sitting at home, wherever you are in the world, and still join Phil and everyone at the show for a night of worship. 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And make sure you join us this next week because we're going to be talking all things Dove Awards, including some of your favorite moments from the night and all of this year's winners.
1: You're up to date. That was three things you need to know. Now, back to the countdown with William Ryan III. Number 11.

0: a 20 The Countdown magazine throwback for you this week. It's from 2015, if you can believe it. That is Francesca Battistelli with Holy Spirit. Well, do you remember what happened at the top of our chart last week? We had a new number one song and a couple of other little changes there. Here's a little reminder in case you don't remember.
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0: last week's top three here on 20 The Countdown magazine. And what's going to happen this week? I mean, are you already making your guesses? Are we going to see Micah Tyler there at the top of the chart again with Perfectly? Or is someone new going to move into that top spot? You don't have long to wait. Coming up in your next hour, we're going to not only have your top 10 remaining songs of the week, but we're also going to have the winning future fan favorite. That was that song that had the most votes from our website last week. So be listening for the rest of the show if you can hang in there for a little while longer.
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1: We have made it to the halfway point on the countdown today, and this half, it's going to look pretty similar to the last hour when we went from number 20 to number 11, because we have four songs that didn't budge this time, and three of them went up, three of them went down. Now, you never know, though, we had a big change in the top spot the last few weeks, and it's anyone's guess as to who is at number one today, so don't go anywhere. We've got a lot to cover in your remaining top 10.
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3: Hey, what's up? This is Jeremy Camp. I'm going to share a little bit about my new song, Revival. I was actually scrolling through Instagram, and I saw all these people saying, Revival is happening now. There's sold-out stadiums everywhere. And although I know that Revival happens, crowds could happen from that, but really, Revival is, it starts with us. It starts with our heart, saying, God, I want to walk in purity. I want to walk in holiness, and truly stepping out in that. So my encouragement, not that you can't have big crowds. The big crowds don't actually always equal revival. It begins with our heart. So check your heart and say, God, what do you want to do with me so I can walk in the fullness of who you are?
4: Number 10.

0: It is Forrest Frank's 14th week here on 20 The Countdown Magazine, and he is at number 9 this week with his latest called OK. Well, now we get to hear another story behind the song. I love this part of our show. We have Torin Wells in to share more about his latest called Breathe On It.
1: All throughout Scripture, we see the breath of God representing the Spirit of God. We see it in Genesis when God breathes into Adam. We see it in the New Testament when Jesus breathes on the disciples. This is symbolizing the Holy Spirit empowerment of God in our lives. And this song is a prayer that God's Spirit would breathe on everything that we do, on our businesses, on our dreams, on our families, on our brokenness, and so that we can experience the life-changing power of His presence.
2: Number 8.

0: Torrin Wells, number 8 this week with Breathe On It here on 20 The Countdown Magazine. You know, he just got through hosting the 57th annual GMA Dove Awards for the 4th time in a row. And next week, we're going to be talking all about those Dove Awards and who walked away with those and the highlights from the night. It's going to be a lot of fun. Well, I love hearing how you listen to 20. Margaret in Ottawa, Canada sent me a quick message that says, thank you so much for the countdown. I enjoy it every time I'm able to listen, and I am usually doing homework or artwork while listening. It brings me joy. Margaret, thank you for that. And I'm picturing you sitting there just doing some art. The homework, probably not as fun, but the artwork, that sounds like a blast. And I love just knowing that these songs, they keep you and people just like yourself coming back to the countdown every single week to listen while they're doing housework or creating art like you, or just catching up and bring more joy into your life. And that's exactly what we're doing this challenge this month in October. 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
1: Coming up,
0: still so many great songs to go here on the countdown. 7 more of them to be exact. And we're going to hear a future fan favorite winner a little later too. A little bonus song in addition to those 7. But it's going to be a lot of fun. If you haven't heard your favorite song yet on this week's countdown, I am positive it is coming up for you in no time.
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0: We're jumping back into our music with this next artist who just released a live version of this next song. Here is Brandon Lake with his latest called How Good God Is on 20.
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1: It is Chandler Moore at number 6 this week with God, I'm Just Grateful. Here on 20, the Countdown Magazine. Well, we're going to hear from our Station of the Week shortly, and it reminded me of a voicemail that I received recently because she shouts out her station, and I love that. Let's hear what Andrea has to say.
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1: Well, thank you so much for that message, Andrea. 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
1: You and this next guy might have a little in common if you love to cook. I saw Toby Mac making this amazing breakfast burrito recently. It looks so good. Here he is next up on 20.
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0: It is Toby Mac making a one spot climb there to number 5 with Lord It Feels Good on 20 The Countdown magazine. Well, it is that part of our show where we get to announce the winning future fan favorite. If you don't remember the choices last week, I'll fill you in. One of those songs was from Matthew West. It was called Back to Jesus, and the other from Elevation Worship called So Be It. Well, we tallied up all of those votes that came in through the website and on social media. Matthew West, he got it. Here he is up next with Back to Jesus on 20 The Countdown magazine.
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It is the winning future fan favorite pick from last week here on 20. It is from Matthew West. It's called Back to Jesus. Can't wait to hear that one on our show sometime in the future. Well, now we get to do it again. Some new music to play for you and get your vote on. Our first song is from a new artist named Christian Hahn, and it's featuring Zach Williams. This is the song called Different Story. If you knew

That is Christian Hahn and Zach Williams singing Different Story, your first pick for the future fan favorite. Our next one is from a group called Nona, and this song is called Center of Attention.

0: That is the group called Nona, and that is their song called Center of Attention. The song before that one was from Christian Hahn featuring Zach Williams, and it was called Different Story. Those are this week's picks.
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0: Well, this song spent 6 weeks in the number one spot here on 20 The Countdown magazine. Here is Phil Wickham and Crowder.
2: Number four.

0: It is Phil Wickham and Crowder at number four this time here on 20 The Countdown Magazine. That is, it really is Amazing Grace. You know, that one spent 6 weeks at number one, so I'm glad it's still here on the chart. I love that one. Well, I mentioned a news story about Phil Wickham. He actually has his concert that's going to be live streamed. So if you never get a chance to see concerts coming to your part of town in person, this will be your chance. We have the full news story up at 20thecountdown.com. And while you're there, you got to check this out too. We have this thing going on called the $1 Challenge. Have you done this yet? Have you jumped in? Well, I've been talking about it today, and if you're just joining, here's a little recap. This October, I'm asking you for something really simple, just $1. That's it. If every 20 listener gave a dollar, just think about the impact that we could make together. We are one big 20 family, so $1 with you, $1 from someone else listening across the world, $1 from somebody else who discovered us this week. 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And take part in our $1 challenge for the month of October.
1: Coming up.
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0: We are kicking off the top three with a song that was right back in this spot last week on our countdown. It is from Matt Maher. He spent 1 week at that number one spot with this one called Gonna Be Alright. Here it is on 20. Number three.

0: Perfectly.
1: He was at number one last week with that song. It is Micah Tyler with Perfectly. This week, he is at number two. Well, that means there is a new number one song. We've actually had a new number one song for the last 4 weeks in a row. That is pretty unusual. But stick around and find out who holds the top spot out of all of Christian music. That is coming up for you here in just a second.
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1: Well, are you ready to hear who the new number one song belongs to? I'm so excited for this guy. It is John Reddick, and he's making a one-spot climb to land here in this top spot. Here he is singing his latest called Holding On 20 The Countdown Magazine.
2: Number one.

has been on the countdown for 12 weeks with that song called Holding On. That is John Reddick, and he is at number one this week on 20 The Countdown magazine. Congratulations to John Reddick. I'm so excited for him to hit that top spot. And that is a great song, isn't it? You have to write in and let me know what you thought about the countdown this week. And if you're not taking part in our $1 challenge for the month of October, you got to do that. When you head over to 20thecountdown.com, you'll find all the ways that you can get in touch with us and how you can jump into that challenge as well. And I can't wait. We're going to do this all over again next week, and I hope you'll make plans right now to join me. I'm William Ryan III. Thank you so much for hanging out with me, and I can't wait to do it again next time.

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0: 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Jason, thanks for jumping on today, man.
1: Thanks for having me.
0: All right, I was doing some reading. I was doing some reading up on you before on today, and you're a Minnesotan by birth.
1: Yeah.
0: And so I was doing some reading on Minneapolis, some things that happened there, and let's see if you have learned about any of these things through your living so far. The toaster oven was given to us by Minnesota. Did you know this?
1: I had no idea.
0: So
1: I had no idea.
0: Yeah, all of you eating your Pop Tarts and your toast.
1: Sounds like us though. Sounds like something we do, you know. fits the narrative of Minnesotans.
0: And I bet you know this one. Charles Schulz, Peanuts, Charlie Brown.
1: Absolutely. Yep. You know, the Mall of America, the amusement park in the middle of it, it's now Nickelodeon Universe or something like that. And that's cool. It's great. But when it first opened up, it was all Peanuts themed.
0: Hmm.
1: And that was great. I prefer that just because it felt, you know, connected to our history as Minnesotans. But I think there was something to do with the branding and that went away. But I was always bummed about that.
0: Because we should be.
1: I'm a huge Peanuts fan. Huge Peanuts fan. So
0: you have a favorite character?
1: Charlie Brown. I mean, that's, I suppose, obvious, you know, but I love how, well, it'd have to be the combination of him and Linus, you know, because Charlie Brown's this kind of melancholy, mopey, woe is me, but all kinds of heart. Yeah. And then Linus is the voice of reason and wisdom, you know, so I love it.
0: Yeah, it's timeless. All timeless. So thank you, Minnesota, for Peanuts. And then last but not least, a guy named Halsey Hall. This was near dear to my heart because I found myself saying this.
1: Yeah.
0: He's the sports reporter and announcer. He was the first person to say, holy cow, on a home run call on the radio. Right there.
1: He coined the term holy cow? Amazing. I did not know that before.
0: Thank you, Minnesota.
1: Holy cow.
0: Yeah.
1: That's crazy. Also, I believe I have this right. We gave the world to Dairy Queen.
0: Really?
1: Yeah, I believe so. I believe
0: every
1: in Minnesota.
0: After Memorial Day, they come out with they bring back the cotton candy blizzard. And it changes my life for about 3 or 4 months.
1: Yeah, that's good.
0: And they take it away.

0: Yeah, we're here with Jason Gray on Behind the Tunes from the Visible Music College Studios. Learn all about him at jasongraymusic.com. Well, Jason, we're not here to talk about Minnesota, as lovely as it is. We're here to talk about your story a little bit. Jason, what first got you into music to begin with?
1: Part of it, you may notice, I know that you know this because we've hung out, but anyone hearing this, I do have a speech impediment, known as stuttering. It's weird because we were speaking a little bit before we hit record, and I noticed it wasn't there. And as soon as we started doing this, like, what's happening to me? Why is this happening now? It wasn't happening just a few minutes ago. So my speech handicap thing is, it's weird. It is a mystery to me. Like, I don't feel nervous. So
0: Yeah.
1: like, it's not that. I have no idea why that happens, but growing up with a speech handicap as a kid, I was very shy, and I'm an introvert anyway, so I would spend a lot of time in my room listening to music, and music was like my intimate companion, and it made me feel seen and less alone and all that kind of stuff. So I've always had a very intimate connection with music. Some of that may have started because I grew up on the road with my mom's bar band. So she had a bar band from when I was born, so I grew up on the road. We would haul all the gear into an old converted school bus and drive around Minnesota, the Dakotas, Iowa, Wisconsin, up into Canada even, and then haul all the gear into the bar. And then my mom would stick me on a stool at the bar while she'd go on the stage and sing Heart and the Doobie Brothers and the Eagles, And so there I was, a 5-year-old, just hanging out at the bar, I hated all the smoke, but I had a bottomless glass of root beer and my Star Wars action figures. And the waitresses adored me, so it was a good life. But I grew up around a lot of music. I tell the story that because I was always around music, it's probably no surprise that that was where I first remember God speaking to me. I was 5 or 6 years old, and my parents were in the midst of a very ugly divorce, and I was caught in the middle of all that, and we were living at my grandparents' house, and my grandpa was a really good man in a lot of ways. He was my best friend when I was growing up, but he was also an alcoholic. So there was volatility, and there was a lot of chaos, and God knew how to cut through all of that to speak the thing he wanted me to hear in a way that I could hear it. And so I was out doing errands with my grandpa, and it was January in Minnesota, so he left the car on when he went into the liquor store. And over the radio, I hear a song by my favorite group. The first music I loved was the music of Simon and Garfunkel. That was the first music I loved. After that, it was Kenny Rogers and then Kiss, but I won't get into that part of my story. But I loved Simon and Garfunkel, and I'm sitting in the car, and all of a sudden I hear a song by my favorite group, Simon and Garfunkel, Bridge Over Troubled Water. And the lyric, it goes, "When you're weary, when you're feeling small, when tears are in your eyes, I will dry them all. Like a bridge over troubled water, I will lay me down for you." And in that moment, I just felt this loving presence in the car with me, as though it was saying, "Psst, hey, the words of this song that you love, that's my heart toward you." And I don't know, like, it wasn't some big moment. I heard that in my little boy heart, and I believed it. And nobody was talking to me about God, or that God speaks, that wasn't a part of the conversation at all. So I didn't have the language to say, I think God spoke to me. You know, I just had this experience, and the language came many years later of like, oh yeah, wow, I remember that moment and just feeling profoundly, deeply loved. And now I know who that was, you know. So I've always experienced music as one of the ways that God speaks. And I suppose that closed the deal for me way back.

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0: Again, we're here with Jason Gray on Behind the Tunes from the Visible Music God Studios. Learn all about him at jasongraymusic.com. Well, Jason, you've been on this just a little bit with Paul Simon, Simon Garfunkel. You remember the first album you bought with your own money?
1: Ooh, the first album I bought, I remember my first record was Glass Houses by Billy Joel. And then maybe the first record I bought with my own money was Thriller by Michael Jackson.
0: Yeah.
1: I can't remember if Glass Houses was, if I inherited it or if I bought it with my own money. My grandma used to work at Woolworth. Do you remember that store? Woolworth, it was like a Shopko, a Walmart, I guess.
0: Okay. Yeah.
1: Full version of that. So she'd get a discount. So I'd save my pennies, my dollars, and I'd go there and I'd buy Star Wars action figures at a discount. But eventually it became like, no more Star Wars action figures. Now I'm buying records, you know. I think it might have been, I'm gonna say Glass Houses actually. I remember I was okay, so I grew up on the road with my mom's rock and roll bar band. And then shortly after that, I was only into classical music. I'm like, no, I only like classical music. So I was this annoying little snob, you know, up through fourth grade, like, no, I only like classical music, you know. And then I heard It's Still Rock and Roll to Me by Billy Joel. And that was the song, like, that's a cool song. And then I bought that record. I'm remembering now that that's what it was. And yeah, so that's kind of what started it all. I remember my first Christian record I bought was Russ Taff's self-titled album, where it's like a black and white picture, and he's standing on the beach in a black trench coat, long hair, looking super cool. I was like, yeah, I want to be like that guy.
0: All right, with that in mind, with those things in mind, and don't overthink this from a from an artistic standpoint, or even like a logistical standpoint. Just you can be there. You can open up for anybody, dead or alive. Who would it be?
1: If I could open up for anybody,
0: and you get to be there.
1: Oh gosh, so many of them. You know, like I've met enough of my heroes that I don't want to meet a lot more of my heroes because it changes things. You know. Especially if they were such a huge influence and then they end up just being superhuman or even a little bit of a jerk or something like that. You know? But let's see. It would be meaningful to open up for Russ Taff. That'd be meaningful. Like he was a very early influence on me. I love those songs. So yeah.
0: He's still around. We can fire off some emails.
1: Yeah.
0: On Russ.
1: Randy Stonehill, I learned how to play guitar to his records. He's one of the bigger influences in my music for sure. So that'd be fun. Rich Mullins. That'd be a good one.
0: That'd be a good show.
1: That would be a good show.
0: The two of you together would be an interesting, would be a fun dynamic and a fun that'd be a fun show. One day. Hey, one day, man.

0: with Jason Gray, wrapping up on Behind the Tunes from the Visible Music College Studios. Learn all about him at jasongraymusic.com. Well, Jason, I'd like to end with a little rapid fire. You got your game
1: Okay,
0: face
1: okay.
0: on?
1: Here we go. All right, I'm ready.
0: What's your favorite junk food?
1: I suppose. Okay. There was a host in Michigan who every time I come there, she makes these. It's like puffed corn,
0: Yeah.
1: and then she makes this homemade caramel, and it's like caramel puffed corn. So it's like crunchy and chewy on the outside, or like crunchy on the inside, chewy on the outside. Oh, it's so good. It's savory, it's sweet. Yeah, so
0: I'm here for. What's your favorite ice
1: yours.
0: cream flavor?
1: Favorite ice cream flavor. What ice cream did I have with you when I met up with
0: Oh
1: you?
0: yeah. Where
1: Yeah.
0: were we? Jenny, we're at Jenny's.
1: Jenny's, yeah. Maybe I'd say like coffee or ch chocolate chip cookie dough.
0: Can you name one of the seven dwarfs?
1: Is Dopey one of them?
0: I think it is. Yeah,
1: That
0: Dopey's
1: just went in
0: the
1: my head.
0: dope one.
1: I don't know if
0: What?
1: he's my favorite, but
0: But he's the one you got.
1: yeah.
0: What dish does Jason Gray cook best?
1: I'm really dialing in a ch ch ch chicken breast
0: All
1: right
0: right.
1: now that is like consistently juicy. It's got like peppers and sauteed garlic, and I can cook it in a bath of vermouth. It's pretty good.
0: Next time we do this with that. Next time we do
1: Okay,
0: this
1: sounds
0: interview,
1: good.
0: we're doing that. What color is your toothbrush?
1: It's right now it's just white.
0: In the movie about your life, the Jason Gray story, what actor plays you?
1: Brad Pitt, obviously.
0: Of course. That's what I was going to say for you. What's your
1: Yeah,
0: favorite board game?
1: board game. Scotland Yard.
0: Oh, what is that?
1: Dude, it is the best game. You should
0: Okay.
1: get this game. Okay, very briefly. For a while there, whatever game won the game of the year, like in the gaming thing or whatever, we would buy the board game. And so one year it was Scotland Yard. What's great is, look, okay, so it's how many kids do you have?
0: Three kids.
1: Three, and your wife. So the five of you are playing. One of you is Mr. X, and the board is a map of Scotland, and there's all these points on the board that you get to by either taking a taxi or the underground or a bus.
0: Okay.
1: And you have like 10 taxi cards, four underground railroad cards, and six bus cards. I'm getting maybe too deep into this, but I'm almost done. So the other players have to figure out where you're at on the board, and they worked together to come and close in on you. And every four turns, you reveal your location. And oh, he's over here. And then your piece is off the board, but they can see that you took a taxi or a bus, and they're like, okay, he took those. That means he could be over here. And so you start. So everybody else is working together to try to close in on you, and it's super fun.

0: I'm here. I ask this question selfishly because we love games. And so I always love when I get one I've never heard of. So, all right, I'll Amazon that
1: favorite?
0: later. That one's getting
1: What's that?
0: ordered.
1: What's that?
0: I'll Amazon that later. It's
1: Okay,
0: getting
1: yeah.
0: ordered. We're getting that one's coming to the house.
1: It's a good one.
0: You have a time machine for one day, Jason. Where and when do you go?
1: I don't know. It's too much responsibility. I'm too scared. I'm scared, man. I'm too scared. It would be, it would be interesting to go back if I could be a fly on the wall in the crowd, hearing like the Beatitudes or seeing Jesus in action. I think that'd be so interesting because we have our idea of who he was and how he was and the way he was. It would be really interesting to go see how much of that was accurate and how off the mark.
0: Just to hang out with him for a little while, go
1: Yeah.
0: have dinner with him,
1: You
0: I
1: know, I wrote a Christmas record where I wrote a song for each of the characters in the nativity scene. And my goal in doing that was that, these characters have become so larger than life. Mary and like we have these. And I wrote the songs hoping to recapture a sense of their humanity and the sweat and the dirt and the psychological drama and their emotions and all that. And that was just very good for me to kind of humanize them and encounter them as real people. So it'd be interesting to be able to do that with Jesus,
0: Wow.
1: I think, so
0: I love it.
1: it's the Sunday school answer, right? If you
0: No,
1: had a
0: that's a good
1: time
0: one.
1: machine,
0: Yeah,
1: I'd
0: that's a
1: go
0: good
1: see
0: one.
1: Jesus,
0: Yeah,
1: but
0: that's a good one.
1: that
0: Favorite
1: would be
0: cartoon growing up?
1: love the Bugs Bunny ones. I also loved Hong Kong Phooey. You remember that at all? For some reason, I loved Hong Kong Phooey.
0: And last but not least, I usually give you a heads up on this one. I forgot to do it, so I apologize. But something that you hate that everybody else loves. Something you hate that everybody else loves.
1: I'm sorry. I don't like country music.
0: Oh, either.
1: Now I love Americana music, which they're so close to each other. But I think what I don't like about country music, what I like about it is I do like the lyric craft. Like they're really trying to craft a lyric.
0: True.
1: I love that. But my sense of a lot of country music is it's pulling on my heartstrings all the time. It's like watching my baby girl grow up and then she can there's things about it where I feel like it's trying very hard to get me to feel what it wants me to feel. Like it's getting in there, kind of feeling my feelings for me. And I think that that's what I don't love about it. So I tend to be more like into Brit rock, Brit pop, where the lyrics are a little more ambiguous and vague. And I experience that as, oh, I get to feel my own feelings then because it's not getting in there. And does that make sense?
0: Listen, I'm with you. And I'm concerned about the number of times I agree with this answer, but I agree with that one. I'm with you, man. Again, he's Jason Gray on Behind the Tunes from the Visible Music College Studios. Next time you see us, we'll be eating this chicken breast playing Scotland Yard, probably, I hope. And
1: Yeah.
0: we'll see how it goes from there. Jason, you've had a ton of fun today, man. Thanks for being on.

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0: Happy Thanksgiving, and thank you for listening to Shine FM and making us part of your weekend. Let's pray. Heavenly Father, we thank you for your great love, the many blessings you've poured into our lives. We thank you for the gift of your Son, Jesus Christ, the source of our deepest joy and hope. As we gather this weekend to share meals, we thank you for the food, the shelter over us, the family and friends beside us. May your peace rule in our hearts today, and may we always live with a spirit of gratitude. Amen.
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Here's a good news story for you. Down in Kansas, a police officer recently patrolling a residential neighborhood noticed a dog standing in the middle of the roadway, wearing a leash but no owner anywhere in sight. Something kind of weird. So officer followed the dog as he walked about a half a block towards a nearby home, noticed the garage door open, found the homeowner on the floor, unable to get up. Resident had been there for more than 3 hours. Officer immediately got the resident the help they needed. Medical personnel arrived to provide treatment. Resident back home now, recovering safely. So good job there, Pooch, and good job to the officer too, of course.

0: Well, at this time of year, maybe you've got a favorite new show returning, or maybe you've already found a couple of new shows. 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

0: 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We are Shine FM. 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Lots of great information you can check out online with Fire Prevention Week. 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
1: 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I never did get into music. Can't play anything. Don't even remember how to play the recorder. Glad my sons did some music. One of them recently gotten back to the piano, too. Really cool. And, hey, if you're like me, I guess it's never too late to learn, hey?

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0: 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So appreciate you being part of our Shine family. God bless you, and have a happy Thanksgiving.
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This is Sunday Praise. I'm John Raymer. In Matthew 10:19, it says, "But when they hand you over, don't worry about how to respond or what to say. In that hour, you will be given what to say." Sometimes when we don't know what to say or what to pray, God gives us those words. Thank you for that, God.

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reason or another, God sometimes seems far off and unreachable. But of course, he's not. Even David faced times like these in his life. The Psalms are filled with verses that express his despair and the feeling of abandonment. In Psalm 119, it says, "Forever, O Lord, your word is settled in heaven. Your faithfulness continues throughout all generations. You establish the earth and it stands. They stand this day according to your ordinances." The next time you feel spiritually drained, remember that you have a choice. You can wrap yourself up in excuses and self-pity. We all do that. Or you can choose to draw your strength from an unchanging God. In Psalm 32:10, it says, "The Lord's unfailing love surrounds the man who trusts in him. Rejoice in the Lord and be glad, you righteous. Sing, all you who are upright in heart." This is Sunday Praise.

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Hi, this is Sunday Praise. I'm John Raymer. In John 15:13, it says, "Greater love has no one than this, that someone lay down his life for his friends." Probably the ultimate way to show Jesus' love to somebody.

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Hi, I'm John Raymer. This is Sunday Praise. We're all living in a noisy world, right? Group texts, vibrating cell phones, constant updates, and somehow, even with all the words swarming around us every day, we can still feel empty. Every now and then, something breaks through and sticks. It encourages us when we're down. It pushes us to think differently. It grounds us in what's true, even when everything else is spinning around us. Like this, Romans 8:28, and we know that in all things God works for the good of those who love him,

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God is steady when everything else shakes. Maybe it feels shaky right now for you. He doesn't change his mind or break his promises. In Isaiah 26, 3 and 4, it says, "You will keep in perfect peace those whose minds are steadfast because they trust in you." This is Sunday Praise.

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When the world seems like it's hopeless, good reminder that God is our hope from Psalm chapter 71, verse 14. As for me, I will always have hope. I will praise you more and more. Thank you, God, for the hope that you provide us. This is Sunday Praise.

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Psalm 121, verses 3 and 4, it says, "He will not let your foot slip. He who watches over you will not slumber. He who watches over Israel will neither slumber nor sleep." And that same God is protecting you today. 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

0: 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I'm Zach Thomas, and are you having your big Thanksgiving meal today or tomorrow? I guess it depends on scheduling, when everyone can get together. My family's getting together tomorrow, but maybe you're having multiple Thanksgiving meals this weekend. If that's the case, be sure to enjoy it.
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0: 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I love the music in the morning. 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

0: 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I'm Zach Thomas. 1 John chapter 5, verse 2 says, "This is how we know that we love the children of God, by loving God and carrying out His commands." Words to live by as we continue through this weekend, as we get closer to Thanksgiving. Let's be sure we're living this verse out. Love God and love others.
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0: It's Zach Thomas on Shine FM. Don't forget, it's the long weekend. Always nice to get a chance to sleep in a little bit, catch up on the rest you've been missing out on. We could all use a little bit of a break, don't you think? So be sure to take advantage of the time you have.
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9: Ever agree to split the bill? 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

0: Shine FM, safe and fun for the whole family. I'm Zach Thomas, and it is Thanksgiving tomorrow, so let's talk about what we're thankful for. I'm thankful for my job here at Shine. I'm thankful I get to do something I love every single day. I'm thankful for my niece and the time I get to spend with her. I'm thankful for my close friends that love me unconditionally, and I'm thankful for great music. What about you?
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0: Safe and fun for the whole family, Shine FM. I'm Zach Thomas, and what are some of the best Thanksgiving foods in your opinion? My mom, she makes these incredible mashed potatoes with sour cream and cream cheese. I will sometimes make green bean casserole. Those are probably my favorites, but I'm curious, what do you think are the best Thanksgiving foods?
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9: Do you recognize Mark Carney's Canada? 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Forget the Canada you remember. 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

0: 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I'm Zach Thomas, and so many times in life we talk about the importance of kindness to others. But let's not forget to show kindness to ourselves as well. We're all human. We can't be so hard on ourselves all of the time. Mistakes are going to happen. We got to pick ourselves up, dust ourselves off, and move forward.
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0: 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I'm Zach Thomas, and with the sun going down earlier these days, I find myself getting tired sooner in the day. And I guess that's kind of a good thing because I really should be going to bed earlier. Do the sunlight hours change your routines, or is it all pretty much the same for you?
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1: Welcome to Turning Point Weekend Edition. When you're overwhelmed by discouragement, you're not alone. King David was once in that same place. Today, Dr. David Jeremiah explains why discouragement is so destructive. 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
2: And thank you for joining us for the weekend edition of Turning Point. Today, we focus our attention on the war zone of discouragement, based upon a psalm where we hear the words of David, "Why art thou cast down, O my soul? Why art thou cast down?" Have you ever been in a place where your soul has been cast down, where discouragement has taken over? It robs your soul of its joy. It withers your soul to incapacity. How does the Bible speak about that, and what do we do when it happens? We're going to talk about it today on this second edition of Turning Point in the Battle for Your Soul edition weekend, and we hope that you will be with us not only today, but every opportunity you have as we discuss the important battle that goes on within us every day. Now here is The Battle for Your Soul, and it's all about discouragement. After decades of serving as the king of Israel, David was forced to flee Jerusalem in a single day because of Absalom's rebellion. He left the region entirely, traveling with his trusted advisors until they crossed the Jordan River. Once there, scripture suggests David looked back across the waters and wrote what we know today as Psalm 42 and Psalm 43. I need to tell you that these two psalms go together. In fact, it may look like there's a chapter division between the two of them. There really is not. Originally, this was one psalm. I'm sure you know that the Bible is totally inspired, but chapter divisions are man-made. If you look down at your Bible, you will notice in Psalm 42 and 43 a verse that is repeated three times. Three times this verse is repeated and joins these psalms together. Psalm 42, verse 5. "Why are you cast down, O my soul? And why are you disquieted within me? Hope in God, for I shall yet praise him for the help of his countenance." Psalm 42, 11. "Why are you cast down, O my soul? And why are you disquieted within me? Hope in God, for I shall yet praise him, the help of my countenance and my God." And Psalm 43, verse 5. "Why are you cast down, O my soul? And why are you disquieted within me? Hope in God, for I shall yet praise him, the help of my countenance and my God." The inscription over these two psalms says they are addressed to the choir master. And these psalms are called a maskil of the sons of Korah. The word maskil in Hebrew means a teaching psalm. So Psalms 42 and 43 are teaching psalms from David to help us learn how to handle our discouragements and our blue moods. You can sense that David is dealing with this as you read these psalms. He feels overwhelmed and hopeless and helpless. And what I would like to do today, because of what he wrote, is to take these two psalms written during Absalom's defection and David's temporary loss of his kingdom and find out what we can learn about discouragement. I told you before, it's the number one thing the enemy uses in my life. He is good at getting people discouraged. And because whatever your situation is, like mine, I remember that it's not permanent, it's not pervasive, and it's not personal. God wants you to have hope. And David's Psalms offer three helpful principles that guide us and support us whenever we're discouraged. They are built around powerful paradox. A paradox is two principles that seem to be in opposite directions and yet they combine to express a truth. The first paradox goes like this: hope is most alive when everything seems hopeless. You say, "Pastor Jeremiah, that doesn't make sense. How could hope be alive when everything is hopeless?" We all deal with discouraging situations on a regular basis. However, sometimes the accumulation of discouragement can push us into despair. And when we lose a job or we have to worry about finances and housing, ways our children might be affected, or the first year after losing a spouse is hard and the second is harder and the third seems impossible. In these types of situations, if we're not careful, we start to feel as if nothing will ever get better. We may begin to believe there's no escape from feeling miserable, which only makes us feel miserable. But the Bible paints a different picture. Honestly, it's kind of surprising. And until you get your mind wrapped around it, you can't really comprehend it at all. Scripture tells us that true hope springs from despair. Here's the way Paul put it when he wrote to the Romans in the 8th chapter of his letter. He said, "For we were saved in this hope, but hope that is seen is not hope. For why does one still hope for what he sees? But if we hope for what we do not see, we eagerly wait for it with perseverance." Paul's logic in these verses is ironclad. If we already have everything we desire, then we don't have anything to hope for. We no longer have need of hope. But on the other side of the coin, hope exists precisely, exactly where we feel uncertainty. It is born from discouragement and dejection and despair. That's exactly where David was living after all these terrible things had happened in his life. He was full of despair. Listen to the cry of his soul. If you read this psalm carefully, you will get inside of David's skin and you will feel what he felt. Here are just a few verses that tell you what he was going through. Psalm 42:3. "My tears have been my food day and night, while they continually say to me, 'Where is your God?'" Psalm 42:7. "Deep calls unto deep at the noise of your waterfalls. All your waves and billows have gone over me." Psalm 42:9. "Why have you forgotten me? Why do I go mourning because of the oppression of my enemy?" And Psalm 42:10. "As with the breaking of my bones, my enemies reproach me. They say to me all day long, 'Where is your God?'" These are the words of a broken man who felt abandoned, ridiculed, and overwhelmed, and yet these psalms are about hope. Don't miss the important implication of this paradox. It is possible to love God deeply and still feel despair. If you are discouraged or weighed down, that does not automatically mean that God is displeased with you. And it does not always mean that there is some hidden sin you have not dealt with. Sometimes it simply means you are human, living in a broken world and learning to hold on to hope. If you go back through the Bible, you will see that. Remember how discouraged Moses felt in the wilderness? The weight of leading a complaining and restless people became so overwhelming that he told God he couldn't do it any longer and he would rather die than continue to be the leader of the Israelites. Likewise, Hannah was crushed in spirit because she couldn't have children, and she was continually mocked by her rival. The Bible says she was miserable and would weep and not eat when she went to the house of the Lord. And Elijah, after a great victory over the prophets of Baal, fled into the wilderness in fear of Jezebel. He sat down under a broom tree and he asked God to take his life. He said, "Lord, I have had enough." I love that phrase. I have said that before. Have you ever said that? "Lord, I have had enough." Even Jesus, in his darkest moment, cried out, my God, why have you forsaken me?" It's almost like the picture of the waves of the ocean. The depth of the trough determines the height of the wave. When you go through a low place, oftentimes after that, God takes you to the high place. David's experience as he wrote these psalms show us that hopelessness is not the end. Instead, it is often the soil in which hope begins. Hope is not the absence of difficulty. It is the certainty that God is present in the middle of difficulty. Hope is most alive when everything seems hopeless. Therefore, our souls can weather seasons of discouragement. Here's the second paradox from David's pen. Hope for the future is built on the past. Now, that doesn't make a lot of sense in many respects, and sometimes that's the way paradoxes are. We typically think of hope as forward-facing. We hope for things that are yet to come. Specifically, we hope for things we desire that we don't yet have. But in these two psalms, David repeatedly looks back at his experiences from the past. For example, Psalm 42:4, When I remember these things, I pour out my soul within me, for I used to go with the multitudes. I went with them to the house of God with the voice of joy and praise and with the multitude that kept a pilgrim feast. David said, I'm going through a really tough time right now, but when I think back, I remember the joy I had with my brothers and sisters when I went to the house of God and we sang praises and we worshiped the Lord. Here's a similar sentiment from verse 6. Oh my God, my soul is cast down within me. Therefore, I will remember you from the land of the Jordan and from the height of Hermon, from the hill Mizar. You know, feeling discouraged in the present, David chose to remember the past. He looked back at times of worship and joy in the presence of God. The more he remembered, the more his thoughts turned to the faithfulness of God. I think it's an important thing to remember that when we're discouraged, we tend to forget what God has done for us in the past. The old hymn that goes like this, count your blessings, name them one by one, and you will see what the Lord has done. We focus on the future when we get discouraged and we lose sight of what he has done for us in the past. We forget his faithfulness. It's a terrible condition for our souls because when we go through this, we're constantly thinking about what is uncertain and unknown, but the one thing we have that no one can take from us is what God has already done for us. We put that in the bank of our heart and we remember it. That's the reason why I recommend keeping a journal. I remember when I first got sick years ago, somebody told me I should journal and I didn't do it because I thought journals were for women and mystics and I wasn't either one, so I didn't know if I could do a journal. But then I was reading a book by Gordon MacDonald, and in this book he talked about journaling in his computer, and that sounded very masculine to me, so I decided I would do that. And during my time with cancer, I journaled every day. Now, journals are important because when you write things down and you get them out of your system, you put them on paper, you can tell God what's really in your heart, and that's really true. But there's another reason why journals are important. When you're going through a hard time here, you can go back and read your journal and remember what God did for you in the past. Let me tell you something. God is still at home. You're the one that walked away. He hasn't left. He hasn't changed. He's the same God who helped you before, who's willing to help you now. So when you go through discouragement, one of the things you can do is go back and remember the blessings of God. Maybe it was the blessing of your children being born or finding the right person to be married to or getting your house or whatever it is that God has done for you. Remember his blessings when you're going through difficulty. You will be surprised what that does for you. And there's another thought here that we should address. David wrote, why are you cast down, O my soul? Which suggests that David had chosen to be discouraged and he was asking his soul, why have you cast yourself down? That's important because it means we have a choice in where we focus. We can dwell on despair or we can direct our thoughts to hope. There was a time when David was on the run. He was leading a group of renegade soldiers. They were out fighting their battles and they had left their wives and children behind in a city called Ziklag. After being gone for a time, they came back, and as they walked over the hill and looked down, they saw that the city of Ziklag had been burned to the ground. It was gone. And all of the women and the children had been taken captive by the Amalekites. Now David had a twofold problem. He not only was being pursued by the enemy, but now his own men were furious with him. They had followed him, and now their families were gone. Their homes were destroyed. Everything was gone. And the Bible says they were so distressed, they talked about killing David. And he had nowhere to go. If I had been in his place, I might have been tempted to run. But listen to what the Word of God says David did. 1 Samuel 30, verse 6. David strengthened himself in the Lord his God. How many of you know the only person you have sometimes is yourself? Have you ever been sequestered in that place where nobody quite understands what you're experiencing? You try to help them understand and they don't understand. And all of a sudden you look up and you say, Lord, it's just me and you. David strengthened him, so I love what he did. I can almost picture it. David is overwhelmed. What am I going to do? My men are against me. The enemy's against me. And instead of collapsing under the weight of it, he turns to the Lord. In my mind, I see him taking the scriptures and going off by himself, finding a quiet place and opening the Word of God. And as he reads, he begins to remember who God is. How many of you know if God is on your team, you're never alone? And you're always in the majority. You and God are greater than you and anyone else. And that's the lesson. When you get discouraged, when you feel overwhelmed, you don't just sit there and let it walk over you. You have to learn to encourage yourself in the Lord. One of the ways you do that is by going back through the scriptures and remembering the greatness of God. I mentioned keeping a journal. That can help. Go back and read what God has already done in your life and look at the ways he's been faithful. And there's not one of us here who doesn't have a good list. We count our blessings and we realize that we have so much to be thankful for. We look at what is happening around the world. Think about being a Christian in some of the other war-torn places of the world. And here we are. We're not free of problems, worshiping God and listening to his word. We're blessed people. Sometimes we just need somebody to poke us and remind us about that, because we get caught up in our troubles. We get caught up in our discouragements, and that's the enemy doing that. He's wounding our soul with all of that so that we can't be successful and we can't be helpful and we can't be of use to the Lord. When you're all down on yourself, you're never going to help anybody. And the enemy knows that. And the psalmist tells us, don't let it happen. Don't let it happen. Remember, when things are hopeless, that's where hope thrives. First of all, hope is most alive when everything seems hopeless. Second, hope for the future is built on the past. And thirdly, hope sings when it feels like crying. David spent decades building Israel into a unified nation, only to see a coup threaten to destroy it all. And the coup was led by his oldest son. I can't imagine the pain of that. And it was a direct consequence of what David had done wrong in 2 Samuel 12. Well, many of those David considered close friends chose to reject him in favor of Absalom, all of which means David was soaked in grief and sadness and betrayal. Even so, Psalm 42 and 43 contain a lot of singing, a lot of outbursts of praise. For example, listen to this. In this psalm he's writing, hope in God, for I shall yet praise him for the help of his countenance. Psalm 43:4, then I will go to the altar of God, to God my exceeding joy, and on the harp I will praise you, O God, my God. And I love this one, Psalm 42:8, in the night his song shall be with me. If you've never spent a night in the hospital, the hospital at night is not a very friendly place. You can't sleep, and when you finally sleep, they wake you up. The hospital seems so quiet, and if you're there by yourself, no one's there with you, you feel about as alone as you can ever feel. And you're probably there because something's wrong with you. That doesn't help things at all. They say that depression feels heavier at night. I'm not sure that's always true. For me, the hardest moments usually are in the early morning when I wake up before the day begins and begin to think about the things that are going on that aren't right and that I can't control. And if I'm not careful, I end up beginning the day with a list of problems instead of the praise of God. Maybe you felt that too. You go to bed with your problems and lo and behold, you wake up and find they're still there. In that quiet moment, David said something remarkable. He said, God gave him a song in the dark. When you sing, something powerful happens. I know we're not all gifted singers, but we can all sing. You can't sing about the greatness of God in your heart and dwell on your own misery at the same time. It's not possible to do that. When you begin to worship and praise God, you become deeply aware of his magnificent greatness. Suddenly, the things going on in your life start to pale in comparison to who God is. There's just something about music, its melody, its movement, that captures our emotions and brings them back into the submission of God. When those in the ancient communist movement wanted to teach their children things never to forget, they taught them songs. They taught them music. They taught them the principles of destruction in the words and melodies of music. Most of us, if we're honest, remember some of the little songs we sang when we were kids. Music has a way of grabbing hold of your soul and not letting go. You say, how can music help me? You know, we're living in such a wonderful day. You should find the worship songs that mean the most and build a playlist of them. Play it over and over again. Let the music of the wonderful, holy God wash over your soul when you're discouraged. It will do wonders for you. And you know that. And you can make music your best friend. An old friend of mine named Jack Wertson once gave me a book written by his son, Don. Don was a student at Dallas Seminary during the time I was there, and he wrote a book called A Musician Looks at the Book of Psalms. It's a wonderful little book, and he was an exceptional composer, a gifted writer, and an incredible pianist. In the book, he approaches the Psalms through the lens of a musician, and he offers a short devotional for each psalm with reflections shaped by musical insight. Here's what he wrote about Psalm 42. Dark moods can give way to positive praying. Like the psalmist, I can't allow my mind to camp on the negative ideas and feelings, but I can pray for God's light and truth to guide me. Let them bring me to your holy mountain, to the place where you dwell, in the sanctuary, in the presence of my fellow believers. I will praise the Lord with acoustic and electric instruments, with sophisticated rhythms, with innovative harmonies, and soaring melodies, reveling in the ineffable glory of God. In this way, I too will be able to experience his transforming power. Wertson's words are simple. When you enter the sanctuary, surrounded by worship and music, and you allow yourself to be drawn into it, not just singing it absent-mindedly like we tend to do, but you listen to the words, you sing the words, you internalize the words, something begins to change in your heart. Even the darkest mood starts to lift as you sense God at work for you. There's no question David was hurting as he dealt with these terrible circumstances. But still he sang. Worship does something to you. It does something to your soul. And it reminds you of the greatness of God. And when you're reminded of the greatness of God, your problems begin to shrink. The God who we worship is able to do above and beyond all that we would ever ask or think, and there are no problems too big for him. He is the God of the impossible, and we know this God in a personal way. It's amazing to me how wonderful the ministry

0: help of David's countenance. In the words of Martin Lloyd-Jones, when I really look at God, my face gets better. Hope in God, he says, and my countenance will change. Did you know that when you praise God, he changes the look on your face? He lifts your countenance. Have you ever seen someone so down and discouraged? Your face is often a mirror of your soul. And the psalmist says, when I get to praising God, he becomes the helper of my face. Oh, how wonderful that is. You know, there's so many blessings in the Bible that help us during times of discouragement. And as we're studying, we're not expecting to find them often. I have to tell you that the one place you don't expect ever to be blessed is through the inscription over a psalm. Well, I want to give you a blessing to end this message from an inscription. They were written to give us a little background to help us understand how the psalms were used in temple worship. As we've seen at the beginning of Psalm 42, before the psalm even starts, it says at the top of the psalm that it was given to the choir director, to the musicians, to the sons of Korah. It was a maskil, a teaching psalm. I read that, and at first I just passed over it. Then it hit me. The sons of Korah? Do you remember Korah from Numbers chapter 16? If Israel ever had a rebel, it was Korah. He stood up against Moses and Aaron. He defied God. He challenged their leadership. He accused them of taking too much authority on themselves. He stirred up other people to follow him in the rebellion. And suddenly Israel was in a moment of crisis. And if that rebellion had not been dealt with the way God dealt with it, it would have changed everything. But do you remember what happened? I do. Korah stood before God, and the ground opened up and swallowed him and all those who followed him. God doesn't mess around. There was no trial. Nobody representing them. They had declared who they were, and God had had enough of it. And the Bible says when they stood before God, the ground opened up and they were swallowed into the earth, and that was it. And if you had made an observation about that, you would say, that poor family, they're done. What in the world kind of heritage is that going to be for their kids and their grandkids? They don't have a chance. You would have thought what I would have thought. The children were spared, but you might have said there's not much hope for them. They're done. Look at their legacy. Look at what they came from. Rebellion against God, judgment falling from heaven. Those kids don't stand a chance. But God had other plans. And he took those children and raised them up into what we call the Korah family singers. He made them one of the great worshiping groups in Israel. They were entrusted with leading temple worship. When David wanted a psalm sung in the house of God, he gave it to the sons of Korah. One of the Ashes of Rebellion stories is the story of God raising up a testimony of hope. Generation after generation, they stood in the presence of God in the sanctuary, blessing his name. And ladies and gentlemen, that's the kind of God we serve. That's why we can hope in God. He's so fair and kind and generous and so forgiving and so compassionate. He put his hands around those children and protected them through the generations until we open our Bibles and find out they're leading worship in the temple. He can take what looks absolutely hopeless and turn it into something that brings glory to his name. I don't know what you're facing. I don't know what challenges are in your life right now, but if you feel hopeless, then you're a candidate for hope like nobody else in this room. If you want to encourage your heart in the Lord, start remembering what God has done for you. Remember what he's done. Remember what he has done for others and stir your heart. And then find a song, find a bunch of them. And if you need to, grab a tambourine and start praising God. You will find hope. Why are you cast down, O my soul? Say it out loud. Put your hope in God. You never have to be overwhelmingly discouraged when you see Almighty God in the midst of your situation. He changes everything. But you have to give him permission. You have to invite him in. You have to give it over to him. I hope you will do it.
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3: 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Sometimes a miracle comes in words of solid encouragement that gives us hope. Suddenly, we're not alone. 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
5: My simple actions of how I simply live and carry myself might be the only Jesus someone ever meets.
6: So go back and think to yourself, what are the 5 minutes where I thought to myself, this is who I want to be? Just identify those 5 minutes. This is the kind of man I want to be, this kind of woman I want to be, this kind of person I want to be. This is the kind of human being I want to be. And then try to recreate those 5 minutes.
2: Would an athlete like Tim Tebow look up to most? Another athlete? A coach? Let's try Dad. And he'll tell you why next on Keep the Faith.

0: You're listening to Keep the Faith.
1: I'm Donna Cruz. Who is that number one role model for you? Tim Tebow has been fortunate enough to have plenty of coaches and mentors throughout his years in football and baseball, but there's a special place in his heart for Dad, who spent much of his life as a missionary. He shares about him in his new book, Mission Possible.
2: I think with my dad is probably my biggest hero and role model because he has given his entire adult life to help people that could never do anything for him. And he has been willing to truly put, at times, even his life on the line, you know? I remember when he was in a village and they say, you don't come in here and tell us about Jesus. And he just said, you know, I just want to come in here and tell you about how much God loves you. And he starts to share, and a man's at the back and he has a machete and he walks to the front. He's got tears in his eyes and he says,